0: that there is this possibility to study in Nettuno, like a scholarship.
1: The scholarship was meant for refugees and asylum seekers. I went through the process and they were very helpful, you know, in taking me through the process step by step.
2: Io credo che la base di ogni cosa deve essere quella di far nascere e crescere le competenze dei cittadini a qualsiasi livello e in qualsiasi parte del mondo. 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
0: You don't need to come to the university, but you have a possibility that you go from the computer. If you are in difficulty, you can stop and repeat.
3: There are video lessons. I have the professor full time, when I want and where I want.
1: The lessons are structured in such a way that it is so easy to understand. The lecturers are really, really top notch, and that I think it's a huge, huge, huge plus.
2: La tecnologia ci sta portando iscritti da 167 paesi, che fa in modo che noi entriamo a conoscerla e produciamo contenuti insieme. 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
3: I chosen Uninet because their professors are the best. They communicate with the MIT and they want to go to MIT.
1: You can't put a value on knowledge. Your level of impact in life is directly proportional to what knowledge that you have. Through this scholarship, I have the possibility of having access to knowledge. It's invaluable.
0: So my objective is this, to finish the university and to follow my dream.
4: Nettuno, network per l'università ovunque, تقدم. برنامج محو الأمية لتعلم اللغة العربية. بتمويل من وزارة الشؤون الخارجية الإدارة العامة للتعاون من أجل التنمية إيطاليا بالتعاون مع وزارة التربية الوطنية والتعليم العالي وتكوين الأطر والبحث العلمي قطاع محاربة الأمية والتعليم غير النظامي بالمملكة المغربية.

The design of the icons in the graphical user interface. The acronym is graphical user interface. Metaphors, metonyms, and iconic syntax. System icons and syntactic structures. Architectural iconic design. Let us start with the design of the icons in the graphical user interface and start with the semiotic approach. This is a field of study that has developed recently very, very much because icons are usually used in every portal, site, software. And so it is interesting to understand what these icons stand for, how they are made, how they can they be optimized. It's very interesting, this study by Nadine that dates back to 1988. Nadine started with this statement, design principles are semiotic by nature. In his representation of the way we can analyze icons, pictures, paintings, etc., there starts the opposition between concrete and abstract and the reference to the sign triad of Peirce. A very important research school is the New Zealand School, and they started to study semiotics principle and applied to interface design. And as I said, they took the idea of the opposition between concrete versus abstract icons, and iconic versus symbolic icons. We're going to talk about this in a very short time. Another interesting researcher is Dorman. She introduced, of course, the opposition between single and composite icons and the idea of an iconic syntax, where, according to Dorman, the iconic syntax has to do with a combination of icons. However, Dorman does not give any explanation on the interpretation of the icons for the purpose of understanding, which is the problem. I mean, if we use an icon, how do we create this icon in order to communicate with the user? Let us start with Nadine's assumptions, where there is an opposition between concrete and pictographic versus abstract representations. So we have iconic, indexical, and symbolic icons. Let us have a look at this representation, where we can see starting from the left-hand side and going towards the right-hand side, we have a pictographic concrete representation of an object as opposed to the abstract representation of the object. As you can see, we have three rows. The first is entitled to the iconic icons, the second one to indexical icons, and the third one to symbolic icons. Now, according to Nadine, pictographic and concrete icons are more understandable, more legible, as opposed to abstract icons. And so the amount of interpretation, according to Nadine, depends on how much the representation is close, in a way, to the object that we represent. If you look at the first row, then you can see that we have a calculator. The image of the calculator, which is, let's say it's full of details, but details that are useful in order to interpret the object, has to do with the presence of numbers, as you can see here, and also of buttons that usually are supposed to be used in order to make a calculation. The second picture still refers to numbers, but as you see, the numbers, the amount of numbers, quality of numbers is reduced. In the third and the fourth one, numbers do not appear any longer, and as a matter of fact, this last representation must also refer to any kind of tool in order to govern, for instance, TV or other types of machine
machine.

governed tools, objects, etc. Let us look at the second row, where we can see a sort of simplified sheet of paper. You can see numbers here and operations, sums, multiplications, etc. The same is represented here, but here we have just one operation, 2 times 2, and here only a supposed operation. So according to Nady, this is an indexical typology of icons, where the first one can be stated in these terms. If there is a sheet with operations, possibly there is also an electronic tool that can perform operations. The same is true for this one, so if operations, then calculator. But here, the third and the fourth one are not very well understandable as far as the reference to a calculator, a virtual calculator is concerned. Now the third row, where we have iconic symbolic icons, we have four images, and here we have just the operations. So, according to Nadine, these can be interpreted as symbolic icons of the possibility of an electronic calculator. And here as well, you have a more pictographic representation of operations. If we move from the left-hand side to the right-hand side, we come to the very last image, which could be interpreted only with difficulty as a symbolic representation of a calculator. From this kind of approach, which is, Nadis has done a fantastic amount of work as far as the relationship between icons and environments and so on, we can simply come to a question. First of all, we try to remember concrete and abstract icons in your mobile apps. You just have a look at your mobile and try to find out whether you can distinguish concrete representation of applications as opposed to abstract ones. Now, let us come to a very important branch of analysis, which has to do with metaphors, metonyms, and the possibility of having an iconic syntax. Well, then, let us talk about metaphors, metonyms, and the iconic syntax. And we have to start from the first important concept, the idea of an intersemiotic translation. What is an intersemiotic translation? It's the possibility of turning one element of a code into an element, a corresponding element of another code. A word into a picture, into a painting. According to a very important linguist we mentioned in another lesson, Roman Jacobs or Jacobson, the American style, we can face this problem of the intersemiotic translation using two rhetoric figures, namely the notion of metaphor that, according to Jacobson, has to do with similarity, namely with the possibility of replacing, quindi of a substitution of an item with another item. Whereas metonymy, the second rhetoric figure, has to do with contiguity, namely with the possibility of having a combination of elements that represent the meaning of a word or of course, of a painting. So in particular, this is very important, metonymy is the core idea of the graphic iconic representation in computer speech, in computer development. Metonymy is the replacement of one expression with another, semantically connected by contiguity or by means of a syntactic

relationship. What does this mean? We shall see in a very short time. We imagine, let us think of the suit of office, and let us think of word. We start to work with the possibility of the writing tool, and we think of the way of saving

a document. This is a typical metonymic relationship. If, then, there is a conceptual contiguity that has to do with the syntactic representation. Whenever you have a diskette, then you may save something. Let us come to another approach, the one by Dormans, and the idea of having images, icons made up of a combination of single icons. Let us look at this awful representation of Dormans' approach. This is taken from one of her essays and has to do with the way she started to think of the way in computer speech we use icons. Of course, the image is as bad as it can be. It was taken from, as I say, from an ASIN and scanned and then represented the way we see it now. And it cannot be reproduced because, as you can see, these are drawings of concepts. They were handmade, and they are even old concepts. If you look at this, here you have, for instance, the idea of a modem, which has to do with the way it was represented by telephone, or this one, again, this again, the telephone around the world. So these were old ways of representing icons as far as computer speech is concerned. Now, if you look at items 2, 3, and 4, we certainly face the idea of having metonymic concepts, namely, if there is a modem, then we might have an internet connection. The same is true for this, which is a composite icon, and the same is true with 2, 3, 4, with this stack. If there is a stack, then we have these two icons, as you can see, the first one and the last one, have to do with a composition of two elements. Here you have a bulb and against a stack, and this stands for the idea of a stack. And here you have a worldwide network, you have a telephone and the world. Let us then say what is the difference between item 1 and 5 that may be defined modifying metonymic concepts. Namely, if we have a worldwide network, we have idea of the network as modified by world. So the world modifies the concept network, just as in the first drawing where we have the idea of a stack. Idea is given by the bulb of a stack, is the one that is given as a background to the bulb. Now these compositions, superpositions, conjunctions of images, according to Dorman, stand for a sort of underlying syntax. But the notion of syntax is a little bit more complicated, as we shall see in a very short time. This is it. Now have a look at these drawings, images that have to do with different icons, type 1, type 2, type 3, type 4. And let us have a look at this icon, the one that you know has to do with file, which is a single concrete icon, and therefore it is a metaphor of the notion of the concept of file. And of course, as far as the underlying linguistic syntax is concerned, we might say that we have an object, which is the file, that stands for the action, namely open the file. And so we have a syntactic metonymy. Therefore, we have a verb ellipsis plus the object. Verb ellipsis, object. Let us have a look at the second type. We have scissors. Scissors, of course, are a single concrete icon, namely the representation of scissors, the concept of scissors, into a drawing. So this is an iconic metaphor which has to do with the tool, scissors, for the action cut. So we have a metonymy which is an indexical syntactic metonymic.

and we have a verb derived from the name. This is a metonymic. Why? Because if we have scissors, then we can cut. And the idea that the action as evoked by the tool is the one that served to create the icon. So we have a metonymy plus the object ellipsis, namely the name stands for the verb and for the ellipsis of what we cut, namely the object. Type 3. This is an interesting type of icon because arrows in computer speech are the only icons that have to do in a way with movement, motion, action, because they imply a direction. So anyway, this is an abstract icon, of course, a conventional iconic orientation metonymy, arrow. Why? Because the metonymy of movement, of orientation, is implied in this kind of icon. So we have a graphic symbol, arrow, that stands for the action. In this sense, it has to do with the console. And so we have a symbol and symbolic metonymy, where we have the verb plus the object ellipsis. Verb, cancel, which is evoked by the arrow, and the object, elliptical. Then we have more examples in my studies of 209-212. This is a composite icon where we have three elements, the arrow, the envelope, and the symbol of the electronic mail. So we have a composite abstract icon. We have conventional orientation metonymy, namely the arrow moves forward, plus a concrete icon, which is the envelope, which is an abstract icon, because the envelope has to do with the idea of mail. And this is again a metonymy. If there is an envelope, then possibly there is a mail. And then therefore we have this electronic address symbol, this one, that completes this composite icons. So the graphic symbol arrow stands for the action. Then we have a symbol syntactic metonymy, and we have the object and the modifier, namely the electronic envelope, verb plus object, verb, noun, gives, verb, the arrow, noun, gives the syntactic structure, verb, object. You will wonder why we commented upon this way of interpreting this kind of representation, iconic representation. There is a very simple reason. I have proposed the fact that the interpretation of drawings of icons in, say, in computer speech have to do with the underlying syntactic, linguistic structure that can be applied to a drawing. And so if this structure is complicated by modifiers, or because it is a composite structure, then the interpretation will be slower, more complex. Therefore, we have to do with predicative or modifying structures. The icons and their functions coincide with the different verbal structures, as I just said, subsumed by the different types of single and composite icons. So, identification of the underlying structures is required for understanding. So the assumption is, if I understand intuitively, so if I look at a drawing, I'm not conscious of the fact that I'm applied a syntactic structure, which is a mental structure, to an icon, to a drawing. But this is what I'm doing, as a matter of fact, because we represent knowledge by means of syntactic structures, propositions. So in other words, we can imagine that the meaning of a composite icon is more difficult to recover given the need to understand different syntactic structures.
So a predicative structure directly connected to functionality is different from a modifying structure that has to do with a property of the adjectival type or an appositive or specification attributed to an object, namely to a function. We shall understand better this comment later on, I mean, after the review question. So as far as the review question is concerned, I propose to choose an icon in the display of your mobile phone and try to analyze its syntactic structure. In order to do that, you simply have to reformulate the value of the function that you look at in your mobile. So let us come to system icons and syntactic structures. Let us look at this is an old Microsoft control panel where you have a number of icons. Most of them are composite icons. I can only see, I think only this mouse is a single icon and keyboard, whereas the other ones are, seems, you know, and this also modems, the other ones seems to be all composite icons. Now, in order to understand the analysis, we have to refer to, say, these two implied positional concepts, juxtaposition and superposition. This is this A, capital A, red, is superimposed on other items, namely a megaphone, a palette, and the computer screen. Now, let us interpret these composite icons, which stood for desktop themes. So in desktop themes, we can see the juxtaposition and superposition of four metaphorical metonymic icons. So we have the metonymic capital letter A in red, that stands for graphic letters. So if I have an A, possibly we have all the other alphabet letters. The metonymic palette, that stands for colors. So if we have colors, then if we have a palette that contains colors for the painter, then we refer to colors. The metonymic megaphone, that stands for amplified sound, and the computer screen in the background, which refers to the literal metaphorical concept of a computer screen. Four elements in a composite icon. So the syncretism has to do with the fact that when we analyze an image, for instance, in advertising, where we have colors, sounds, verbal, oral, written, text, etc., we have to put together these things and to give an holistic sort of approach to the meaning. And we have to do with syncretism. So the syncretic understanding of the icons is facilitated by their concrete metonymic meaning and by a simple relationship verb plus object, where the object is the appositive modifying structure. The modifying structure is made by means of appositions, namely usually words that have a postulated. So screen, script, color, and sound, according to the English syntax, where we have the possibility of modification left and right. So this is very important. We have to keep in mind that the syntax has a specific value according to different languages. Let us see a very simple, this is a very simple icon because mouse has a sort of an ellipsis of the verb and then we have the object. And so the ellipsis is the verb manage, mouse. So verb, object, mouse, manage, mouse. This is an example where we have taken from the control panel we have just seen, we have had a look at, and represent a sort of ambiguous structure as far as the iconic representation is concerned. Just have a look at this. This is a lightning, and these are binoculars. Lightning, binoculars. Lightning has to do, metonymically speaking, with velocity. Binoculars is a tool to have a look at something, to look better into something. So if we look, though, at the way this icon has been represented, find fast, we see that find fast has to do with the
reversed order in the iconic representation. Find, fast. First find should refer to binoculars, fast to the

lightning. As a matter of fact, in the drawing, we have the reverse. First we have fast and then fine. Therefore, in this structure, we have a verb plus a modifier, which is an adverb, and an implicit object. Whereas in the correct linguistic representation, it would be better to have fast find, namely the iconic syntactic correspondence, namely a modifier that is an adjective plus a name, fast search. So this is to let you understand how difficult it is for designers, graphic designers, to develop concepts into images, into drawings, into icons. Therefore, single versus compound icons, let us understand this, that composite icons subsume complex and sometimes ambiguous structures that require a longer processing time to recognize their meaning when compared with single icons. So as a review question, I propose this. From a representation of the system icons on your computer, try to distinguish single icons from compound ones. Let us come to the design, the architectural design of icons. And we can state that so far, iconic architectural designs is often lacking parameters, precise parameters, which are, first of all, the architectural cognitive parameters. When you look at a drawing and an image and an icon, we think about it to understand it. A functional iconic display, namely the context where we place our icon, and the choice of the best iconic solutions. So this lack of parameters is dramatically evident if we switch on to mobile devices such as smartphones or tablets. Let us have a look. This is an old iPhone 4, and we can have a look at these single and composite icons, and we see there is a number of icons that would be hardly recognizable unless we have a gloss that explains them. Now it is this way. And let us have a look at this study. This is a study by a Japanese team where they have compared for the same function, for instance, phone book, the iconic representation in different mobile phones. The idea is that an icon is good to be used when it overcomes, from the standpoint of the user, the 66.5% of interpretations. As you can see, for instance, the first row, then we can have quietly have a look at all of them. The fact that, for instance, as far as phone book is concerned, only A3 and A7 are above the 66.5%. Namely, the other ones are not very good at to be understood. And you can, for instance, have a look at the not very striking fact, but the fact that these concrete single icons, namely the camera in these different formulations, scores best, 96, 98%, 100%. Of course, there are other variables that should be taken into consideration when we analyze these kind of studies. What I wanted to hint at that these people that have done this research work do not go any further than saying that concrete icons are better than abstract ones, and that's about all. We have gone further. And first of all, we start from the results, and we can see that the best results in any case correspond to concrete icons as compared to conventional abstract ones, as shown by the conventional, for instance, the double arrow abstract icon that stands for the phone call, and the concrete and metonymic settings, namely tools. So the best score is, as we said, for camera and alarm clock, 100%, where the syntactic structure involved is verb plus object, namely ellipses of the verb plus the object, with a literal metaphor of the type manage the camera and manage the clock, without any metonymic extension. Conclusions. Concrete icons can refer to a concrete object as a literal metaphor from the verbal referent to the iconic code. This is the case of camera and clock.
a concrete object, that is metonym.

chemically related to its physical referent, such as file and scissors. An abstract concept metonymically related to a physical referent, such as the concrete envelope for the mail or the concrete telephone for telephone call, whereas the abstract icons correspond to a conventional arbitrary graphical representation, such as the one in settings. A conventional logo, such as the case of Microsoft, Apple, etc. A conventional symbol, as in the computer language, the globe for the internet, the at, and the mail address. Conventional symbols in the computer language that belong to other codes, such as the X for closing or the arrow for orientation. And finally, a totally new and not yet conventionalized arbitrary icon to be taken as a symbol. This is the most difficult one, so we have simply to guess and then possibly to have a look at the gloss that specifies the meaning. So the iconic icons and the symbolic icons can be both concrete according to the metonymic reference they imply. And single icons imply a simple predicative structure, word plus object, word plus complement, and therefore they are opposed to composite icons that imply often ambiguous modified structures which may require more processing time to understand. So concrete iconic metaphors seem to guarantee a simpler interpretation when they do not require a metonymic analysis, as is the case with camera or clock, that implies syntactic structure, verb plus object, simpler if compared with the file, namely an iconic metaphor or physical sheet, which requires a syntactic metonymic extension of the type open file, verb, ellipsis, plus O, object, or scissors, verb, ellipsis, plus object. Summing up, the software architecture includes an essential component of iconic design, which is necessary for the graphical user interface. The typological analysis of icons rests on the semiotic approach and requires conceptual tools that also come from linguistics and rhetoric. The structure of single and composite icons, abstract and concrete, as we have just seen, conditions their functional understanding and memorization. And the designer will therefore have to ask himself about the use of non-functional images and icons, drawings, or references to those existing ones in the computer speech. Namely, icons are very difficult to be memorized. This is one of the reasons why icons should not be touched. And we should not use icons or drawings that are useless in our portals, in our sites. So review questions, try to analyze the icons of your mobile phone according to the above conclusions, and let us come to the overall questions we can apply to icons. First, try to remember concrete and abstract icons in your mobile apps. So you can have a look quietly. You can take a sheet of paper or can open your computer and try to put down your thoughts. Choose an icon in the display of your mobile phone and try to analyze its syntactic structure. From the representation of the system icons on your computer, distinguish single icons from compound ones. Try to analyze the icons of your mobile phone according to the above conclusions. So, with this summary of your review questions, we have concluded our lesson on the iconic design, and I hope you have time enough to understand, to study a little bit better these components we have just examined, namely composite or compound icons as opposed to single ones, and abstract icons as opposed to concrete ones. And therefore, if we need some references, of course we might need references in order to study better this branch of the iconic studies applied to computer graphics, please refer to our portal, or you can put simply your comments on these subject matters.

I choose this program, academic program reporting climate change, because it aligns perfectly with my professional mission. Climate change is one of the defining challenges of our time, and I wanted to deepen my understanding of it, not only as a journalist, but also as a communicator who can inspire people on action and understanding.

What is the future? Technology? Imagination? Destiny? The future is a matter of points of view because it is shaped by the present and changes moment by moment. Predicting it is one of the deepest human desires. But there is only one way to know the future. Anticipating it by picturing the evolution of the world. A new world. A future that goes beyond the space, where we can meet and speak a common language. And there are those who already know that language because they already belong to the future. Uninetuno University. In the future, since always. Are you ready to enter the future? Get enrolled to the uninetunouniversity.net.

0: commenti normali. Ci sono anche queste persone che soffrono e superano la sofferenza con la conoscenza.
1: My name is Devon Vode Eba. I had a record label with my brother. I knew what I wanted to do, and I knew that in Nigeria I couldn't find the tools that I needed. So in 2008, I packed my bags, came here to Italy.
2: I'm Noemi. I was born in Rome. I work full-time for a company, and I'm a computer programmer.
3: I'm Zakaria from Somalia. I'm a refugee who is living in Italy since 2008.
1: In 2015, I became a refugee myself. From 2008, when I left, to when I wanted to go back, things had escalated.
2: It's so difficult because my work is a full-time work and I can't go to the lessons.
3: It is not easy. You must work for your own self. You must survive. A friend told me that there is this possibility to study in Unituno, like a scholarship.
1: The scholarship was meant for refugees and asylum seekers. I went through the process and they were very helpful, you know, in taking me through the process step by step.
0: Io credo che la base di ogni cosa deve essere quella di far nascere e crescere le competenze dei cittadini a qualsiasi livello in qualsiasi parte del mondo. 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
3: You don't need to come to the university, but you have a possibility that you go from the computer. If you are in difficulty, you can stop and repeat.
2: There are video lessons. I have the professor full time, when I want and where I want.
1: The lessons are structured in such a way that it is so easy to understand. The lecturers are really, really top notch, and that I think it's a huge plus.
0: La tecnologia ci sta portando iscritti da 167 paesi, che fa in modo che noi entriamo a conoscerla e produciamo contenuti insieme. 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
2: I chose Uninet because their professors are the best. They communicate with the MIT, and I want to go to MIT.
1: You can't put a value on knowledge. Your level of impact in life is directly proportional to what knowledge that you have. Through this scholarship, I have the possibility of having access to knowledge. It's invaluable.
3: So my objective is this, to finish the university and to follow my dream, to be a filmmaker and to continue on my way.
0: L'Università Telematica di Nettuno è stata veramente l'università che è riuscita a democratizzare l'accesso al sapere.

0: The International Telematic University, UniNettuno, was born from the Nettuno model, Network per l'Università Ovunque, active in Italy since 1992, and from the success of the European project MedNetU, Mediterranean Network of Universities. The 31 MedNetU partner universities from 11 Mediterranean countries, Algeria, Egypt, France, Jordan, Greece, Italy, Lebanon, Morocco, Syria, Tunisia, and Turkey, coordinated by Nettuno, have given life to a real technological network based on the use of digital satellites. Today, all partners can produce, broadcast, and receive educational contents on television and the internet. A technological network that is supported by a network of minds who know how to connect and share their knowledge, and who jointly created the International Telematic University, UniNettuno, and developed a virtual space for higher education and for the circulation of knowledge in the Euro-Mediterranean.
1: I declare the 2005-2006 academic year is now open, the first year of the International Telematic University, UniNettuno. The

National Telematic University, Uninetuno, is a great university where, within the real and virtual spaces of the internet, the best professors from the most prestigious universities of the world deliver their lectures in several languages in the following subjects: engineering, literature, international law, economics, psychology, media and communication. Students can attend the university with no space or time limits. Anywhere in the world, you can choose whether to study in Italian, Arabic, English, French, or Greek, achieving a study title recognized in Italy, in Europe, and other countries throughout the Mediterranean. On uninetunouniversity.net, in the didactic cyberspace, students can access the various learning environments, follow digitalized video lessons that are connected in a multimedial, hypertextual, and interactive way to books, texts, bibliographies, citographies, exercises, and virtual labs. On the satellite channel Uninetuno University and on the web TV of the university, it is possible to follow the video lessons 24 hours a day. In the virtual classrooms, professors and tutors interact with students and check their learning progress. Through forums and chats, minds are connected and knowledge is exchanged. The Uninetuno learning environment, realized by the university itself after many years of research, is appreciated around the world, as proved by the agreement signed in November 2013 in Brussels with the ASD, Aerospace and Defense Industry Association, who, through a careful selection made at the global level, chooses the Uninetuno as its platform to realize distance teaching courses by which quality standards are certified for work in the fields of the aerospace industry. Uninetuno will provide educational models, software, and platform, says Director Lesman, and will provide the course contents. Today, Uninetuno students come from 104 different countries from around the world. It's a global university that spread its technological poles in several countries, such as Rabat, Morocco, on the 14th of March, 2006. In Cairo, Egypt, on the 15th of June, 2006. In Tunis, Tunisia, on the 24th of August, 2007. In Iraq, May 2011, where four technological poles were set up in Erbil, Baghdad, Thaiqar, and Basra. Here, the International Telematic University Uninetuno trains young Iraqi entrepreneurs long distance. In Cairo, Egypt, on the 26th of October 2008, in the presence of the President of the Italian Republic, Giorgio Napolitano, an important academic agreement was signed, which allows Egyptian students to attend, at distance, the International Telematic University Uninetuno, and, after a training period spent in selected Italian companies, are awarded a study title recognized in Italy, in Europe, and Egypt. On the premises of Helwan University, Uninetuno students receive their degrees. What I learned from this experience is that I always have to think with my own head. A model of cooperation for which Italy should pride herself, says Egypt's educational minister. 48 out of 50 of us have already found jobs here in Cairo. With the signature of an agreement between Uninetuno and Al-Hakawayin University in Frane in October 2012, a consortium aimed at the realization of an Italian-Moroccan distance university for the development of distance education in Africa jointly with universities of Morocco as well as other regional universities was proclaimed. Not only a university, Uninetuno is engaged in helping overcome illiteracy in some countries in the Arab world. Rabat, Morocco, on the 14th of May, 2009. The authorities of the governments and institutions of Italy and Morocco sign an agreement aimed at airing on Moroccan national television the course of 150 hours of video lessons, I Learn Arabic, The Treasure of the Letters, designed by Maria Amata Garito and realized by Rashid Benghaji, aimed at teaching, through a new pedagogic model, how to read and write in Arabic to the adult illiterate population of Morocco on television. Thanks to its engagement in several international research projects, the International Telematic University Uninetuno is constantly evolving. On www.uninetunouniversity.net, knowledge and culture move without boundaries. The access to knowledge is democratized, and the doors of dialogue among European and the Arab world are now open. New professions are created, new knowledge arises, and new values are shared.

0: l'Università Telematica di Nettuno è stata veramente l'università che è riuscita a democratizzare l'accesso al sapere.
1: I'm Noemi, I was born in Rome. I work full time for a company.
2: My name is Devon. In 2015 I became a refugee.
1: I chose Uninet because I can study everywhere with my laptop, when I want and where I want.
2: The lessons are structured in such a way that it is so easy to understand. The lecturers are really, really top notch. Through this scholarship, I have the possibility of having access to knowledge.

Hello. The lesson we're going to talk about has to do with the iconic design. And topics are the design of the icons in the graphical user interface. The acronym is graphical user interface. Metaphors, metonyms, and iconic syntax. System icons and syntactic structures. Architectural iconic design. Let us start with the design of the icons in the graphical user interface and start with the semiotic approach. This is a field of study that has developed recently very, very much because icons are usually used in every portal, site, software. And so it is interesting to understand what these icons stand for, how they are made, how they can they be optimized. It's very interesting, this study by Nadine, that dates back to 1988. Nadine started with this statement: design principles are semiotic by nature. In his representation of the way we can analyze icons, pictures, paintings, etc., there starts the opposition between concrete and abstract and the reference to the sign triad of Peirce. A very important research school is the New Zealand School, and they started to study semiotics principle and apply it to interface design. And as I said, they took the idea of the opposition between concrete versus abstract icons, and iconic versus symbolic icons. We're going to talk about this in a very short time. Another interesting researcher is Dorman. She introduced, of course, the opposition between single and composite icons, and the idea of an iconic syntax, where, according to Dorman, the iconic syntax has to do with the combination of icons. However, Dorman does not give any explanation on the interpretation of the icons for the purpose of understanding, which is the problem. I mean, if we use an icon, how do we create this icon in order to communicate with the user? Let us start with Nadine's assumptions, where there is an opposition between concrete and pictographic versus abstract representations. So we have iconic, indexical, and symbolic icons. Let us have a look at this representation, where we can see, starting from the left-hand side and going towards the right-hand side, we have a pictographic concrete representation of an object as opposed to the abstract representation of the object. As you can see, we have three rows. The first is entitled to the iconic icons, the second one to indexical icons, and the third one to symbolic icons. Now, according to Nadine, pictographic and concrete icons are more understandable, more legible, as opposed to abstract icons.

And so the amount of interpretation according to Nadine depends on how much the representation is close in a way to the object that we represent. If you look at the first row, then you can see that we have a calculator. The image of the calculator, which is, let's say it's full of details, but details that are useful in order to interpret the object, has to do with the presence of numbers, as you can see here, and also of buttons that usually are supposed to be used in order to make a calculation. The second picture refers to numbers, but as you see, the numbers, the amount of numbers, quality of numbers is reduced. In the third and the fourth one, numbers do not appear any longer, and as a matter of fact, this last representation must also refer to any kind of tool in order to govern, for instance, TV or other types of machine-governed tools, objects, etc. Let us look at the second row, where we can see a sort of a simplified sheet of paper. You can see numbers here and operations, sums, multiplications, etc. The same is represented here. But here we have just one operation, 2 times 2, and here only a supposed operation. So according to Nadine, this is an indexical typology of icons, where the first one can be stated in these terms. If there is a sheet with operations, possibly there is also an electronic tool that can perform operations. The same is true for this one, so if operations, then calculator. But here, the third and the fourth one are not very well understandable as far as the reference to a calculator, a virtual calculator is concerned. Now the third row, where we have symbolic icons, we have 4 images, and here we have just the operations. So, according to Nadine, these can be interpreted as symbolic icons of the possibility of an electronic calculator. And here as well, you have a more pictographic representation of operations. And if we move from the left-hand side to the right-hand side, we come to the very last image, which could be interpreted only with difficulty as a symbolic representation of a calculator. From this kind of approach, which is, Nadis has done a fantastic amount of work as far as the relationship between icons and environments and so on, we can simply come to a question. First of all, we try to remember concrete and abstract icons in your mobile apps. You just have a look at your mobile and try to find out whether you can distinguish concrete representation of applications as opposed to abstract ones. Now, let us come to a very important branch of analysis, which has to do with metaphors, metonyms, and the possibility of having an iconic syntax. Well, then, let us talk about metaphors, metonyms, and the iconic syntax. And we have to start from the first important concept, the idea of an intersemiotic translation. What is an intersemiotic translation? It's the possibility of turning one element, an element of a code, into an element, a corresponding element of another code. A word into a picture, into a painting. According to a very important linguist we mentioned in another lesson, Roman Jacobs, the American style,

we can face this problem of the intersemiotic translation using two rhetoric figures, namely the notion of metaphor that, according to Jacobson, has to do with similarity, namely with the possibility of replacing, quindi of a substitution of an item with another item. Whereas metonymy, the second rhetoric figure, has to do with contiguity, namely with the possibility of having a combination of elements that represent the meaning of a word or, of course, of a painting. So in particular, this is very important, metonymy is the core idea of the graphic iconic representation in computer speech, in computer development. Metonymy is the replacement of one expression with another, semantically connected by contiguity or by means of a syntactic relationship. What does this mean? We shall see in a very short time. We imagine, let us think of the suit of office, and let us think of word. We start to work with the possibility of the writing tool, and we think of the way of saving something. If you have a mind of what you do when you want to save a document, you possibly remember there is a square image that has to do with a diskette. Diskettes are no longer used in computers, but they were used to save documents. The idea is, if you have a diskette, then you can save a document. This is a typical metonymic relationship. If, then, there is a conceptual contiguity that has to do with the syntactic representation. Whenever you have a diskette, then you may save something. Let us come to another approach, the one by Dormans, and the idea of having images, icons made up of a combination of single icons. Let us look at this awful representation of Dormans' approach. This is taken from one of her essays and has to do with the way she started to think of the way in computer speech we use icons. Of course, the image is as bad as it can be. It was taken from, as I say, from an ASIN and scanned and then represented the way we see it now. And it cannot be reproduced because, as you can see, these are drawings of concepts. They were handmade, and they are even old concepts. If you look at this, here you have, for instance, the idea of a modem, which has to do with the way it was represented by a telephone, or this one, again, this again, the telephone around the world. So these were old ways of representing icons as far as computer speech is concerned. Now, if you look at items 2, 3, and 4, we certainly face the idea of having metonymic concepts. Namely, if there is a modem, then we might have an internet connection. The same is true for this, which is a composite icon, and the same is true with 2, 3, 4, with this stack. If there is a stack, then we have. These two icons, as you can see, the first one and the last one, have to do with a composition of two elements. Here you have a bulb and against a stack, and this stands for the idea of a stack, and here you have a worldwide network, you have a telephone, and the world. Let us then say what is the difference between item 1 and 5 that may be defined modifying metonymic concepts. Namely, if we have a worldwide network, we have idea of the network as modified by world. So
the world modifies the concept network. Just as in the first drawing, where we have the idea of a stack, idea is given by the bulb of a stack, is the one that is given as a background to the bulb. Now, these compositions, superpositions, conjunctions of images

type 1, type 2, type 3, type 4. And let us have a look at this icon, the one that you know has to do with file, which is a single concrete icon, and therefore it is a metaphor of the notion of the concept of file. And of course, as far as the underlying linguistic syntax is concerned, we might say that we have an object, which is the file, that stands for the action, namely open the file, and so we have a syntactic metonymy. Therefore, we have a verb ellipsis plus the object. Verb ellipsis, object. Let us have a look at the second type. We have scissors. Scissors, of course, are a single concrete icon, namely the representation of scissors, the concept of scissors, into a drawing. So this is an iconic metaphor which has to do with the two scissors for the action cut. So we have a metonymy which is an indexical syntactic metonymic. And we have a verb derived from the name. This is a metonymic. Why? Because if we have scissors, then we can cut. And the idea that the action as evoked by the tool is the one that served to create the icon. So we have a metonymy plus the object ellipsis, namely the name stands for the verb and for the ellipsis of what we cut, namely the object. Type 3. This is an interesting type of icon because arrows in computer speech are the only icons that have to do in a way with movement, motion, action, because they imply a direction. So anyway, this is an abstract icon, of course, a conventional iconic orientation metonymy, arrow. Why? Because the metonymy of movement, of orientation, is implied in this kind of icon. So we have a graphic symbol, arrow, that stands for the action. In this sense, it has to do with the console. And so we have a symbol and symbolic metonymy, where we have the verb plus the object ellipsis. Verb, cancel, which is evoked by the arrow, and the object, elliptical. Then we have more examples in my studies of 209-212. This is a composite icon where we have three elements, the arrow, the envelope, and the symbol of the electronic mail. So we have a composite abstract icon. We have conventional orientation metonymy, namely the arrow moves forward, plus a concrete icon, which is the envelope, which is an abstract icon, because the envelope has to do with the idea of mail. And this is again a metonymy. If there is an envelope, then possibly there is a mail. And then we have this electronic address symbol, this one, that completes this composite icons. So the graphic symbol arrow stands for the action. Then we have a symbol syntactic metonymy. And we have the object and the modifier, namely the electronic envelope. Verb plus object. Verb, noun, gives verb, the arrow, noun, gives the syntactic structure, verb, object. You will wonder why we commented upon this way of interpreting this kind of representation, iconic representation. There is a very simple reason. I have proposed the fact that the interpretation of drawings of icons in, say, in computer speech have to do with the underlying syntactic linguistic structure that can be applied to a drawing. And so if this structure is complicated by modifiers, or because it is a composite structure, then the interpretation will be slower, more complicated.

complex. Therefore, we have to do with predicative or modifying structures. The icons and their functions coincide with the different verbal structures, as I just said, subsumed by the different types of single and composite icons. So, identification of the underlying structures is required for understanding. So, the assumption is, if I understand intuitively, so if I look at a drawing, I'm not conscious of the fact that I'm applied a syntactic structure, which is a mental structure, an icon, to a drawing. But this is what I'm doing, as a matter of fact, because we represent knowledge by means of syntactic structures, propositions. So in other words, we can imagine that the meaning of a composite icon is more difficult to recover given the need to understand different syntactic structures. So a predicative structure directly connected to functionality is different from a modifying structure that has to do with a property of the adjectival type or a positive or specification attributed to an object, namely to a function. We shall understand better this comment later on, after the review question. So as far as the review question is concerned, I propose to choose an icon in the display of your mobile phone and try to analyze its syntactic structure. In order to do that, you simply have to reformulate the value of the function that you look at in your mobile. So let us come to system icons and syntactic structures. Let us look at, this is an old Microsoft control panel where you have a number of icons. Most of them are composite icons. I think only this mouse is a single icon and keyboard, whereas the other ones and this also modems, the other ones seems to be all composite icons. Now, in order to understand the analysis, we have to refer to, these two implied positional concepts, juxtaposition and superposition. This is this A, capital A, red, is superimposed on other items, namely a megaphone, a palette, and the computer screen. Now, let us interpret these composite icons, which stood for desktop themes. So in desktop themes, we can see the juxtaposition and superposition of four metaphorical metonymic icons. So we have the metonymic capital letter A in red that stands for graphic letters. So if I have an A, possibly we have all the other alphabet letters. The metonymic palette that stands for colors. So if we have colors, if we have a palette that contains colors for the painter, then we refer to colors. The metonymic megaphone that stands for amplified sound, and the computer screen in the background, which refers to the literal metaphorical concept of computer screen. Four elements in a composite icon. So the syncretism has to do with the fact that when we analyze an image, for instance, in advertising, where we have colors, sounds, verbal, oral, written, text, etc., we have to put together these things and to give an holistic sort of approach to the meaning. And we have to do with syncretism. So the syncretic understanding of the icons is facilitated by their concrete metonymic meaning and by a simple relationship verb plus object, where the object is the appositive modifying structure. The modifying structure is made by means of appositions, namely usually words that have been postulated. So screen, script, color, and sound, according to the English syntax, where we have the possibility of modification left and right. So this is very important. We have to keep in mind that the syntax has a specific value according to different languages. Let us see a very simple icon, because mouse
as a sort of an ellipsis of the verb, and then we have the object. And so the ellipsis is the verb manage, mouse. So verb, object, mouse, manage, mouse. This is an example where we have taken from the control panel we have just seen, we have had a look at, and represent a sort of ambiguous structure as far as the iconic representation is concerned. Just have a look at this. This is a lightning, and these are binoculars. Lightning, binoculars. Lightning has to do, metonymically speaking, with velocity. Binoculars is a tool to have a look at something, to look better into something. So if we look, though, at the way this icon has been represented, find fast, we see that find fast has to do with the reversed order in the iconic representation. Find fast, first find, should refer to binoculars, fast to the lightning. As a matter of fact, in the drawing, we have the reverse. First we have fast and then find. Therefore, in this structure, we have a verb plus a modifier, which is an adverb, and an implicit object. Whereas in the correct linguistic representation, it would be better to have fast find, namely the iconic syntactic correspondence, namely a modifier, that is an adjective plus a name, fast search. So this is to let you understand how difficult it is for designers, graphic designers, to develop concepts into images, into drawings, into icons. Therefore, single versus compound icons, let us understand this, that composite icons subsume complex and sometimes ambiguous structures that require a longer process and time to recognize their meaning when compared with single icons. So as a review question, I propose this. From a representation of the system icons on your computer, try to distinguish single icons from compound ones. Let us come to the design, the architectural design of icons. And we can state that so far, iconic architectural designs is often lacking parameters, precise parameters, which are, first of all, the architectural cognitive parameters. When you look at a drawing and an image and an icon, we think about it to understand it. A functional iconic display, namely the context where we place our icon, and the choice of the best iconic solutions. So this lack of parameters is dramatically evident if we switch on to mobile devices such as smartphones or tablets. Let us have a look. This is an old iPhone 4, and we can have a look at these single and composite icons, and we see there is a number of icons that would be hardly recognizable unless we have a gloss that explains them. Now it is this way. And let us have a look at this study. This is a study by a Japanese team where they have compared for the same function, for instance, phone book, the iconic representation in different mobile phones. The idea is that an icon is good to be used when it overcomes, from the standpoint of the user, the 66.5% of interpretations. As you can see, for instance, the first row, then we can have a look at all of them. The fact that, for instance, as far as phone book is concerned, only A3 and A7 are above the 66.5%. Namely, the other ones are not very good at to be understood. And you can, for instance, have a look at the very, not very striking fact, but the fact that these concrete single icons, namely the camera in these different formulations, scores best. 96%, 98%, 100%. Of course, there are other variables that should be taken into consideration when we analyze these kind of studies. What I wanted to hint at that these people that have done this research work
do not go any further than saying that concrete icons are better than

and abstract ones, and that's about all. We have got further, and first of all, we start from the results, and we can see that the best results, in any case, correspond to concrete icons as compared to conventional abstract ones, as shown by the conventional, for instance, the double arrow abstract icon that stands for the phone call, and the concrete and metonymic settings, namely tools. So the best score is, as we said, for camera and alarm clock, 100%, where the syntactic structure involved is verb plus object, namely ellipsis of the verb plus the object, with a literal metaphor of the type manage the camera and manage the clock, without any metonymic expression. Conclusions. Concrete icons can refer to a concrete object as a literal metaphor from the verbal referent to the iconic code. This is the case of camera and clock. A concrete object that is metonymically related to its physical referent, such as file and scissors. An abstract concept metonymically related to a physical referent, such as the concrete envelope for the mail or the concrete telephone for telephone call. Whereas the abstract icons correspond to a conventional arbitrary graphical representation, such as the one in settings. A conventional logo, such as the case of Microsoft, Apple, etc. A conventional symbol, as in the computer language, the globe for the internet, the at, and the mail address. Conventional symbols in the computer language that belong to other codes, such as the X for closing or the arrow for orientation. And finally, totally new and not yet conventionalized arbitrary icon to be taken as a symbol. This is the most difficult one, so we have simply to guess and then possibly to have a look at the gloss that specifies the meaning. So the iconic icons and the symbolic icons can be both concrete according to the metonymic reference they imply. And single icons imply a simple predicative structure, word plus object, word plus complement, and therefore they are opposed to composite icons that imply often ambiguous modified structures, which may require more processing time to understand. So concrete iconic metaphors seem to guarantee a simpler interpretation when they do not require a metonymic analysis, as is the case with camera or clock, that implies syntactic structure verb plus object, simpler if compared with the file, namely an iconic metaphor or physical sheet, which requires a syntactic metonymic extension of the type open file, verb ellipsis plus O object, or scissors, verb ellipsis plus object. Summing up, the software architecture includes an essential component of iconic design, which is necessary for the graphical user interface. The typological analysis of icons rests on the semiotic approach and requires conceptual tools that also come from linguistics and rhetoric. The structure of single and composite icons, abstract and concrete, as we have just seen, conditions their functional understanding and memorization. And the designer will therefore have to ask himself about the use of non-functional images and icons, drawings, or references to those existing ones in the computer speech. Namely, icons are very difficult to be memorized. This is one of the reasons why icons should not be touched. And we should not use icons or drawings that are useless in our portals, in our sites. So review questions, try to analyze the icons of your mobile phone according to the above conclusions. And let us come to the overall questions we can apply to icons. First, try to remember concrete and abstract icons in your mobile apps. So you can have a look quietly. You can take a sheet of paper or can open your computer and try to put down your thoughts. Choose an icon in the display of your mobile phone and try to analyze its syntactic structure. From the

The representation of the system icons on your computer, distinguish single icons from comprimed ones. Try to analyze the icons of your mobile phone according to the above conclusions. So, with this summary of your review questions, we have concluded our lesson on the iconic design, and I hope you have time enough to understand, to study a little bit better these components we have just examined, namely composite or compound icons as opposed to single ones, and abstract icons as opposed to concrete ones. And therefore, if we need some references, of course we might need references in order to study better this branch of the iconic studies applied to computer graphics, please refer to our portal, or you can put simply your comments on these subject matters.

I choose this program, academic program reporting climate change, because it aligns perfectly with my professional mission. Climate change is one of the defining challenges of our time, and I wanted to deepen my understanding of it, not only as a journalist, but also as a communicator who can inspire people on action and understanding.

What is the future? Technology? Imagination? Destiny? The future is a matter of points of view because it is shaped by the present and changes moment by moment. Predicting it is one of the deepest human desires. But there is only one way to know the future. Anticipating it by picturing the evolution of the world. A new world. A future that goes beyond the space, where we can meet and speak a common language. And there are those who already know that language because they already belong to the future. Uninetuno University. In the future, since always. Are you ready to enter the future? Get enrolled to the uninetunouniversity.net.

Hello. The lesson we're going to talk about has to do with the iconic design. And topics are the design of the icons in the graphical user interface. The acronym is

This is a field of study that has developed recently very, very much because icons are usually used in every portal, site, software. And so it is interesting to understand what these icons stand for, how they are made, how they can they be optimized. It's very interesting, this study by Nadine that dates back to 1988. Nadine started with this statement: design principles are semiotic by nature. In his representation of the way we can analyze icons, pictures, paintings, etc., there starts the opposition between concrete and abstract, and the reference to the sign triad of Peirce. A very important research school is the New Zealand School, and they started to study semiotics principle and applied to interface design. And as I said, they took the idea of the opposition between concrete versus abstract icons, and iconic versus symbolic icons. We're going to talk about this in a very short time. Another interesting researcher is Dorman. She introduced, of course, the opposition between single and composite icons and the idea of an iconic syntax, where, according to Dorman, the iconic syntax has to do with the combination of icons. However, Dorman does not give any explanation on the interpretation of the icons for the purpose of understanding, which is the problem. I mean, if we use an icon, how do we create this icon in order to communicate with the user? Let us start with Nadine's assumptions, where there is an opposition between concrete and pictographic versus abstract representations. So we have iconic, indexical, and symbolic icons. Let us have a look at this representation, where we can see, starting from the left-hand side and going towards the right-hand side, we have a pictographic concrete representation of an object as opposed to the abstract representation of the object. As you can see, we have three rows. The first is entitled to the iconic icons, the second one to indexical icons, and the third one to symbolic icons. Now, according to Nadine, pictographic and concrete icons are more understandable, more legible, as opposed to abstract icons. And so the amount of interpretation, according to Nadine, depends on how much the representation is close, in a way, to the object that we represent. If you look at the first row, then you can see that we have a calculator. The image of the calculator, which is, let's say, it's full of details, but details that are useful in order to interpret the object, has to do with the presence of numbers, as you can see here, and also buttons that usually are supposed to be used in order to make a calculation. The second picture still refers to numbers, but as you see, the numbers, the amount of numbers, quality of numbers is reduced. In the third and the fourth one, numbers do not appear any longer, and as a matter of fact, this last representation must also refer to any kind of tool in order to govern, for instance, TV or other types of machine-governed tools, objects, etc. Let us look at the second row, where we can see a sort of simplified sheet of paper. You can see numbers here and operations, sums, multiplications, etc. The same is represented here,
But here we have just one operation.

2 times 2, and here only a supposed operation. So according to Neide, this is an indexical typology of icons, where the first one can be stated in these terms. If there is a sheet with operations, possibly there is also an electronic tool that can perform operations. The same is true for this one, so if operations, then calculator. But here, the third and the fourth one are not very well understandable as far as the reference to a calculator, a virtual calculator is concerned. Now the third row, where we have iconic symbolic icons, we have four images, and here we have just the operations. So, according to Nathan, these can be interpreted as symbolic icons of the possibility of an electronic calculator. And here as well, you have a more pictographic representation of operations. And if we move from the left-hand side to the right-hand side, we come to the very last image, which could be interpreted only with difficulty as a symbolic representation of a calculator. From this kind of approach, which is, Nagis has done a fantastic amount of work as far as the relationship between icons and environments and so on, we can simply come to a question. First of all, we try to remember concrete and abstract icons in your mobile apps. You just have a look at your mobile and try to find out whether you can distinguish concrete representation of applications as opposed to abstract ones. Now, let us come to a very important branch of analysis, which has to do with metaphors, metonyms, and the possibility of having an iconic syntax. Well, then, let us talk about metaphors, metonyms, and the iconic syntax. And we have to start from the first important concept, the idea of an intersemiotic translation. What is an intersemiotic translation? It's the possibility of turning one an element of a code, into an element, a corresponding element of another code. A word into a picture, into a painting. According to a very important linguist we mentioned in another lesson, Roman Jacobs or Jacobson, the American style, we can face this problem of the intersemiotic translation using two rhetoric figures, namely the notion of metaphor that, according to Jacobson, has to do with similarity, namely with the possibility of replacing, quindi of a substitution of an item with another item. Whereas metonymy, the second rhetoric figure, has to do with contiguity, namely with the possibility of having a combination of elements that represent the meaning of a word or of course, of a painting. So in particular, this is very important, metonymy is the core idea of the graphic iconic representation in computer speech, in computer development. Metonymy is the replacement of one expression with another, semantically connected by contiguity or by means of a syntactic relationship. What does this mean? We shall see in a very short time. We imagine, let us think of the suit of office, let us think of Word. We start to work with the possibility of the writing tool, and we think of the way of saving something. If you have a mind of what you do when you have

want to save a document, you possibly remember there is a square image that has to do with a diskette. Diskettes are no longer used in computers, but they were used to save documents. The idea is, if you have a diskette, then you can save a document. This is a typical metonymic relationship. If, then, there is a conceptual contiguity that has to do with the syntactic representation. Whenever you have a diskette, then you may save something. Let us come to another approach, the one by Dormans, and the idea of having images, icons made up of a combination of single icons. Let us look at this awful representation of Dormans's approach. This is taken from one of her essays and has to do with the way she started to think of the way in computer speech we use icons. Of course, the image is as bad as it can be. It was taken from, as I say, from an ASIN and scanned and then represented the way we see it now. And it cannot be reproduced because, as you can see, these are drawings of concepts. They were handmade, and they are even old concepts. If you look at this, here you have, for instance, the idea of a modem, which has to do with the way it was represented by a telephone, or this one, again, this again, the telephone around the world. So these were old ways of representing icons as far as computer speech is concerned. Now, if you look at items 2, 3, and 4, we certainly face the idea of having metonymic concepts. Namely, if there is a modem, then we might have an internet connection. The same is true for this, which is a composite icon, and the same is true with 2, 3, 4, with this stack. If there is a stack, then we have. These two icons, as you can see, the first one and the last one, have to do with a composition of two elements. Here you have a bulb and against a stack, and this stands for the idea of a stack. And here you have a worldwide network, you have a telephone, and the world. Let us then say what is the difference between item 1 and 5 that may be defined modifying metonymic concepts. Namely, if we have a worldwide network, we have idea of a network as modified by world. So the world modifies the concept network, just as in the first drawing, where we have the idea of a stack. Idea is given by the bulb of a stack, is the one that is given as a background to the bulb. Now, these compositions, superposition, conjunctions of images, according to Dormans, stand for a sort of underlying syntax. But the notion of syntax is a little bit more complicated, as we shall see in a very short time. This is it. Now have a look at these drawings, images that have to do with different icons, type 1, type 2, type 3, type 4. And let us have a look at this icon, the one that you know has to do with file, which is a single concrete icon, and therefore it is a metaphor of the notion of the concept of file. And of course, as far as the underlying linguistic syntax is concerned, we might say that we have an object, which is the file, that stands for the action, namely open the file. And so we have a syntactic metonymy. Therefore, we have a verb ellipsis plus the object. Verb ellipsis, object. Let us have a look at the second type. We have scissors.
Scissors, of course, are a

single concrete icon, namely the representation of scissors, the concept of scissors, into a drawing. So this is an iconic metaphor which has to do with the tool, scissors, for the action, cut. So we have a metonymic, which is an indexical or syntactic metonymic. And we have a verb derived from the name. This is a metonymic. Why? Because if we have scissors, then we can cut. And the idea that the action as evoked by the tool is the one that served to create the icon. So we have a metonymy plus the object ellipsis, namely the name stands for the verb and for the ellipsis of what we cut, namely the object. Type 3. This is an interesting type of icon because arrows in computer speech are the only icons they have to do in a way with movement, motion, action, because they imply a direction. So anyway, this is an abstract icon, of course, a conventional iconic orientation metonymy, arrow. Why? Because the metonymy of movement, of orientation, is implied in this kind of icon. So we have a graphic symbol, arrow, that stands for the action. In this sense, it has to do with the console. And so we have a symbol and symbolic metonymy, where we have the verb plus the object ellipsis. Verb, cancel, which is evoked by the arrow, and the object, elliptical. Then we have more examples in my studies of 209-212. This is a composite icon where we have three elements, the arrow, the envelope, and the symbol of the electronic mail. So we have a composite abstract icon. We have conventional orientation metonymy, namely the arrow moves forward, plus a concrete icon, which is the envelope, which is an abstract icon because the envelope has to do with the idea of mail. And this is again a metonymy. If there is an envelope, then possibly there is a mail. And then therefore we have this electronic address symbol, this one, that completes this composite icons. So the graphic symbol arrow stands for the action. Then we have a symbol syntactic metonymy. And we have the object and the modifier, namely the electronic envelope, verb plus object, verb, noun, gives, verb, the arrow, noun, gives the syntactic structure, verb, object. You will wonder why we commented upon this way of interpreting this kind of representation, iconic representation. There is a very simple reason. I have proposed the fact that the interpretation of drawings of icons in, say, in computer speech have to do with the underlying syntactic linguistic structure that can be applied to a drawing. And so if this structure is complicated by modifiers, or because it is a composite structure, then the interpretation will be slower, more complex. Therefore, we have to do with predicative or modifying structures. The icons and their functions coincide with the different verbal structures, as I just said, subsumed by the different types of single and composite icons. So, identification of the underlying structures is required for understanding. So the assumption is, if I understand intuitively, so if I look at a drawing, I'm not conscious of the fact that I'm applied a syntactic structure, which is a mental structure, an icon, to a drawing. But this is what I'm doing, as a matter of fact, because we represent knowledge by means of syntactic
structures, proposition.

So in other words, we can imagine that the meaning of a composite icon is more difficult to recover given the need to understand different syntactic structures. So a predicative structure directly connected to functionality is different from a modifying structure that has to do with a property of the adjectival type or a positive or specification attributed to an object, namely to a function. We shall understand better this comment later on, I mean, after the review question. So as far as the review question is concerned, I propose to choose an icon in the display of your mobile phone and try to analyze its syntactic structure. In order to do that, you simply have to reformulate the value of the function that you look at in your mobile. So let us come to system icons and syntactic structures. Let us look at this is an old Microsoft control panel where you have a number of icons. Most of them are composite icons. I can only see, I think only this mouse is a single icon and keyboard, whereas the other ones are, seems, you know, and this also modems, the other ones seems to be all composite icons. Now, in order to understand the analysis, we have to refer to, say, these two implied positional concepts, juxtaposition and superposition. This is this A, capital A, red, is superimposed on other items, namely a megaphone, a palette, and the computer screen. Now, let us interpret these composite icons, which stood for desktop themes. So in desktop themes, we can see the juxtaposition and superposition of four metaphorical metonymic icons. So we have the metonymic capital letter A in red that stands for graphic letters. So if I have an A, possibly we have all the other alphabet letters. The metonymic palette that stands for colors. So if we have colors, then if we have a palette that contains colors for the painter, then we refer to colors. The metonymic megaphone that stands for amplified sound, and the computer screen in the background, which refers to the literal metaphorical concept of computer screen. Four elements in a composite icon. So the syncretism has to do with the fact that when we analyze an image, for instance, in advertising, where we have color, sounds, verbal, oral, written, text, etc., we have to put together these things and to give an holistic sort of approach to the meaning. And we have to do with syncretism. So the syncretic understanding of the icons is facilitated by their concrete metonymic meaning and by a simple relationship verb plus object, where the object is the appositive modifying structure. The modifying structure is made by means of appositions, namely usually words, that have been postulated. So screen, script, color, and sound, according to the English syntax, where we have the possibility of modification left and right. So this is very important. We have to keep in mind that the syntax has a specific value according to different languages. Let us see a very simple, this is a very simple icon because mouse has a sort of an ellipsis of the verb and then we have the object. And so the ellipsis is the verb manage, mouse. So verb, object, mouse, manage, mouse. This is an example where we have taken from the control panel we have just seen, we have had a look at, and represent a sort of ambiguous structure as far as the iconic representation is concerned. Just have a look at this. This is a lightning, and these are binoculars. Lightning. Binoculars. Lightning has to do, metonymically speaking, with velocity. Binoculars is a tool to have a look at something, to look better into something.

So if we look, though, at the way this icon has been represented, find fast, we see that find fast has to do with the reversed order in the iconic representation. Find fast, first find, should refer to binoculars, fast to the lightning. As a matter of fact, in the drawing, we have the reverse. First we have fast and then find. Therefore, in this structure, we have a verb plus a modifier, which is an adverb, and an implicit object. Whereas in the correct linguistic representation, it would be better to have fast find, namely the iconic syntactic correspondence, namely a modifier, that is an adjective plus a name, fast search. So this is to let you understand how difficult it is for designers, graphic designers, to develop concepts into images, into drawings, into icons. Therefore, single versus compound icons, let us understand this, that composite icons subsume complex and sometimes ambiguous structures that require a longer processing time to recognize their meaning when compared with single icons. So as a review question, I propose this. From a representation of the system icons on your computer, try to distinguish single icons from compound ones. Let us come to the design, the architectural design of icons. And we can state that so far, iconic architectural designs is often lacking parameters, precise parameters, which are, first of all, the architectural cognitive parameters. When you look at a drawing and an image and an icon, we think about it to understand it. A functional iconic display, namely the context where we place our icon, and the choice of the best iconic solutions. So this lack of parameters is dramatically evident if we switch on to mobile devices such as smartphones or tablets. Let us have a look. This is an old iPhone 4, and we can have a look at these single and composite icons, and we see there is a number of icons that would be hardly recognizable unless we have a gloss that explains them. Now it is this way. And let us have a look at this study. This is a study by a Japanese team where they have compared for the same function, for instance, phone book, the iconic representation in different mobile phones. The idea is that an icon is good to be used when it overcomes, from the standpoint of the user, the 66.5% of interpretations. As you can see, for instance, the first row, then we can have quietly a look at all of them. The fact that, for instance, as far as phone book is concerned, only A3 and A7 are above the 66.5%. Namely, the other ones are not very good at to be understood. And you can, for instance, have a look at the not very striking fact, but the fact that these concrete single icons, namely the camera in these different formulations, scores best. 96%, 98%, 100%. Of course, there are other variables that should be taken into consideration when we analyze these kind of studies. What I wanted to hint at that these people that have done this research work do not go any further than saying that concrete icons are better than abstract ones, and that's about all. We have gone further. And first of all, we start from the results, and we can see that the best results in any case correspond to concrete icons as compared to conventional abstract ones, as shown by the conventional, for instance, the double arrow abstract icon that stands for the phone call, and the concrete and metonymic settings, namely tools. So the best score as we said, for camera and alarm clock, 100%, where the syntactic structure involved is verb plus object, namely ellipsis of the verb plus the object, with a literal metaphor of the type manage the camera and manage

approach the clock without any metonymic explanation. Conclusions. Concrete icons can refer to a concrete object as a literal metaphor from the verbal referent to the iconic code. This is the case of camera and clock. A concrete object that is metonymically related to its physical referent, such as file and scissors. An abstract concept metonymically related to a physical referent, such as the concrete envelope for the mail or the concrete telephone for telephone call. Whereas the abstract icons correspond to a conventional arbitrary graphical representation, such as the one in settings. A conventional logo, such as the case of Microsoft, Apple, etc. A conventional symbol, as in the computer language, the globe for the internet, the at, and the mail address. Conventional symbols in the computer language that belong to other codes, such as the X for closing or the arrow for orientation. And finally, totally new and not yet conventionalized arbitrary icon to be taken as a symbol. This is the most difficult one. So we have simply to guess and then possibly to have a look at the gloss that specifies the meaning. So the iconic icons and the symbolic icons can be both concrete according to the metonymic reference they imply. And single icons imply a simple predicative structure, word plus object, word plus complement, and therefore they are opposed to composite icons that imply often ambiguous modifying structures which may require more processing time to understand. So concrete iconic metaphors seem to guarantee a simpler interpretation when they do not require a metonymic analysis, as is the case with camera or clock, that implies syntactic structure verb plus object, simpler if compared with the file, namely an iconic metaphor or physical sheet, which requires a syntactic metonymic extension of the type open file, verb, ellipsis, plus O, object, or scissors, verb, ellipsis, plus object. Summing up, the software architecture includes an essential component of iconic design, which is necessary for the graphical user interface. The typological analysis of icons rests on the semiotic approach and requires conceptual tools that also come from linguistics and rhetoric. The structure of single and composite icons, abstract and concrete, as we have just seen, conditions their functional understanding and memorization. And the designer will therefore have to ask himself about the use of non-functional images and icons, drawings, or references to those existing ones in the computer speech. Namely, icons are very difficult to be memorized. This is one of the reasons why icons should not be touched. And we should not use icons or drawings that are useless in our portals, in our sites. So review questions, try to analyze the icons of your mobile phone according to the above conclusions. And let us come to the overall questions we can apply to icons. First, try to remember concrete and abstract icons in your mobile apps. So you can have a look quietly. You can take a sheet of paper or can open your computer and try to put down your thoughts. Choose an icon in the display of your mobile phone and try to analyze its syntactic structure. From the representation of the system icons on your computer, distinguish single icons from compound ones. Try to analyze the icons of your mobile phone according to the above conclusions. So, with this summary of your review questions, we have concluded our lesson on the iconic design, and I hope you have time enough to understand, to study a little bit better these components we have just examined, namely composite or compound icons as opposed to single ones, and abstract icons as opposed to concrete ones. And therefore, if we need some references, of course we might need references in order to study better.

this branch of the iconic studies applied to computer graphics, please refer to our portal, or you can put simply your comments on these subject matters.